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0: Richard Dowling performing the undeniable Maple Leaf Rag. If that doesn't make you happy, I just don't know what I can do for you. I just feel like I'm watching The Sting the whole time. It bugged Joplin to no end that the ragtime he brought to life ended up mostly in saloons, whorehouses, things like that. He always felt it was a little classier. He saw it as legitimate classical music. Who are we to argue with him? A Manhattanite in Paris, coming up.
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0: Here's an excellent story that may be apocryphal. American composer George Gershwin went to Paris in 1926. He wanted to study with Maurice Ravel. After his initial student audition, Ravel said there was nothing he could teach him. Then he said, why be a second-rate Ravel when you can be a first-rate Gershwin? Which is oddly self-promotional if you think about it. Gershwin was quite taken with the city. He wrote this, what he called a rhapsodic ballet. He tried to evoke the energy of Paris.

0: It's the London Symphony performing An American in Paris by Gershwin. We're headed to Renaissance England in 60 seconds. Bring your doublet and hose.
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3: As a young person, did you ever have that unique experience of leaving home for distant lands and feeling utterly alone, lost, out of place? I wonder if we've all been there. This composer left Norway at 15 to study music theory and piano in Leipzig. He found the city oppressive and the conservatory rigidly conservative. Yet he had one unforgettable musical experience. And I'll tell you all about it later in the hour.

0: Leonard Slatkin conducting the St. Louis Symphony Orchestra performing the Polonaise from Eugene Onegin by Tchaikovsky. Coming up, the only concerto Edvard Grieg ever wrote and one of the greatest of all piano concertos.
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0: From the TPR Community Events calendar, the Extended Run Players presents Spoon River Anthology this Thursday and Friday afternoon at the Cheever Theater of the University of the Incarnate Word. 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

0: The hornist Alexei Serov performing with the Russian National Orchestra, a piece called Reverie by Alexander Glasnov. That was just gorgeous. So charming. Jose Sarabriere on the podium for that one. Felix composes to Fanny, coming right up.
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4: Fanny Mendelssohn died 180 years ago tomorrow. It's thought that her brother Felix might have written this string quartet as an homage to her. He wrote it just a few weeks after she died, a few months rather. Felix himself would pass away just 2 months after writing it. It's the string quartet number 6.

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0: The String Quartet No. 6 by Felix Mendelssohn, quite possibly written for his sister Fanny on the occasion of her death. That was the Miro Quartet performing. Songs of the Nightingale, coming up.
1: 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Let's talk about it. 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
0: It wasn't too long ago that certain instruments were labeled evil and others holy. This left the composer and priest, Antonio Vivaldi, with a problem. I'm sure you see what it is. The man loved instruments with all his heart, even the naughty ones like recorder. He couldn't help composing a few concertos for it. But he threw the church a bone, balanced those out with some other ones for holy instruments like flute. A House Divided, coming up this hour.

0: The Dark Side of Antonio Vivaldi. Richard Tognetti leading the Australian Chamber Orchestra featuring flautist Emmanuel Pau. The Flute Concerto No. 2, The Night, by Vivaldi. Dvorak in the New World, coming up.
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0: Czech composer Antonín Dvořák was one of those European composers who always kept an eye on the New World, see what's going on there. He even lived there on occasion. Ran a music conservatory in Manhattan for many years. When he got burned out, as everyone does in Manhattan, eventually, he liked to retreat to a little town in Iowa called Spillville. It was a Czech immigrant community there. It made him feel, well, at home, I guess. We all like to be with our tribe. Here's his American Suite. It's kind of hard to tell if the folk melodies in here are American ones or the ones Dvorak heard his fellow Czech immigrants singing.

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Details are at broadway.bank/snacks.

0: 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On the next episode of Book Public, I talk to Patrick Strickland about his story collection, A History of Heartache. 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

0: 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The timpani battle is coming up.
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0: Always fun to enjoy live music. Thanks for sitting in the audience with me for that performance that happened May 16th, 2025 in Poland. And it's always fun to discover new music. That was the case for me with that performance. We heard Polish National Radio Symphony Orchestra and conductor Carolyn Kwan play music by Zygmunt Noskowski, a Polish composer who was one of the leading figures in Poland during the late 19th century and the first decade of the 20th century. He served as head of Warsaw Music Society and taught virtually all of the important Polish composers of the next generation. And that was his symphony number 3, called From Spring to Spring, our global encore recording where we travel around the world to hear live music, this time every week. I'm Jalene Kahn. It's great to have your company.
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0: Music of the Spheres Waltz. It's by Josef Strauss. We heard Vienna Philharmonic, led by conductor Vili Baskovsky, on Music Through the Night. 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

0: Sinfonia No. 2 by Carl Philipp Emanuel Bach, the second son of Johann Sebastian Bach, who, as you can guess, learned everything from his father. And he also knew that he was in really good company. He recalled at one point in his life that from an early age, I had the good fortune of hearing the most excellent music all around me. That was Kamerata Bern with conductor Thomas Fury on Music Through the Night.
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0: As a whole, The Seasons by Alexander Glazunov embodies the cyclical journey of nature. And these two movements are all about rebirth after a long winter's sleep and full sunny days that bring joy and peace. 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

0: Harp Concerto by Reinhold Glier. Harpist Rachel Masters played with City of London Sinfonia under conductor Richard Hickox.
1: May 18th is Victoria Day, Canada's official celebration of Britain's kings and queens, dating back to the reign of Queen Victoria, whose birthday was in May. Canada has many wonderful musical ensembles, and you will hear some of the best of them on Sunday Baroque this weekend. 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

0: Rondo for Violin and Strings by Franz Schubert. The violin played by Pinka Zuckerman, who was also conductor with the St. Paul Chamber Orchestra.
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0: Music by this Cuban composer was first introduced to American audiences by another Cuban, Desi Arnaz. The composer's name is Ernesto Lecuona, and here's some of his piano music played by Adelovny Acosta.

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0: Yannick Nezet-Séguin conducted Philadelphia Orchestra with Symphony No. 4 by Florence Price, the final symphony she wrote before her death and one she did not get to hear performed.
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Broadway Bank, in partnership with the San Antonio Food Bank, have started their Summer Snacks for Kids campaign, providing children in low-income households with nutritious food that they lose access to during the summer. 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

0: Johann van Hall was one of the leading composers of symphonies during his time in the mid-1700s. He was highly respected by his colleagues, Haydn and Mozart. Both of those composers performed some of his music, and on at least one occasion, they all played music together as an ensemble. A symphony in G minor by Johann van Hall, performed by London Mozart players and oboist Celia Nicklin with conductor Matthias Baumert. Brahms' piano music is coming up next in just a minute. I hope you can stick around.
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0: Grand Duo Concertante by Mauro Giuliani, performed by flutist Laurel Zucker and guitarist Richard Savino.
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0: One of many female composers in the 1700s who had to put her husband's name on her music so that it would be taken more seriously and actually be published since it could be credited to a male. Madalena Laura Sermon is her name, and that was String Quartet No. 4, performed by Allegri String Quartet on Music Through the Night.
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1: 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If it's been a little bit since you've seen either a sunrise or a sunset, this music paints a picture of a tropical sunset. 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

0: Night in the Tropics, which paints a picture of a tropical sunset. 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

0: Fantastic Scherzo by Yosef Suk. Joanne Folletta conducted the Buffalo Philharmonic Orchestra.
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0: Hope in All Things by Thomas Tallis. Sounds inspiring, right? But there's a bit of a gruesome story that's a part of the background for that piece. The words for that were taken from the prayer of Judith, who saved her people by making her way into the enemy's camp. The leader was taken by her beauty, and when he fell asleep, Judith dismembered him and brought his head back to the prince. The prince marveled at Judith's courage, and the song was written in honor of her valor. The 16 was conducted there by Harry Christophers.
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0: The composer ran into a bit of a pickle as he wrote the music you'll hear next. There was a line from the play's heroine that said, "How beautiful the new waltz is." And Aram Khachaturian said that he really struggled to find a theme that was both beautiful and new. So he asked his former teacher to help him out, and no immediate inspiration struck. But Khachaturian said if it was not for that strenuous search by his mentor, he would not have discovered the theme he eventually landed on. And it was almost as if this needle in a haystack fell out, and then the waltz came easily with no trouble at all. It's the waltz from Masquerade Suite by Aram Khachaturian. We'll hear that and the mazurka.

0: Divertimento on a Pastoral Theme by Gabriel Pierney. Juanjo Mena conducted the BBC Philharmonic Orchestra.
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0: It's an early piece by Sir Edward Elgar, long before he was a sir, Serenade for Strings, one of his most popular compositions.

0: Serenade for Strings by Sir Edward Elgar. William Boughton conducted the English String Orchestra. I'm Jalene Kahn. Thanks for being here. Have a great Thursday.
1: I'm Yvette Benavides, and I'm inviting you to a very special book public live event. 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It traces the thousand-year lineage of a new kind of vampire. Let's talk about it. 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

0: William Tell, Pas de Soldats, A Soldier's Dance by Gioachino Rossini. Antonio de Almeida was conducting the Monte Carlo National Opera Orchestra. Coming up next, Aaron Copeland goes Latin.
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0: Daniel Barenboim conducting and playing piano with the Berlin Philharmonic, Mozart's Piano Concerto No. 26, Coronation. That was the third movement.
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0: Due to his lifelong work in chemistry and medicine, Alexander Borodin's output is pretty meager when you compare it with his peers. In his own words, he was a Sunday composer. Nevertheless, his commitment paid off. He was a member of the elite Russian handful. First, he took his cue from Felix Mendelssohn. But he would ultimately evolve into more of a nationalist, and his work on Prince Igor, which you'll hear coming up, would become pivotal. I've got the Polovtsian Dances. Alexander Borodin on the way.

0: Symphony No. 2, Song of a New Race, fourth movement, that inspirational work by William Grant Still, the Dean of African American Composers, was performed by the Philadelphia Orchestra. Got a waltz coming up right away from Chopin.
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0: Polovtsian Dances from Alexander Borodin's Prince Igor. That was Adrian Leeper conducting the Royal Philharmonic Orchestra.
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0: Love that melody. It's on my Christmas playlist. The Skater's Waltz, Emil Waldteufel, Willy Boskovsky conducting the Monte Carlo Philharmonic Orchestra.
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0: Symphony number 9, Miracle. That was the first movement, Franz Joseph Haydn, Claudio Abbado in the Chamber Orchestra of Europe.
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0: Radiance, Peter Boyer. That was the composer conducting the London Symphony Orchestra. Coming up next, Sarah Willis will sit in on the horn in place of Josef Leutgeb, the man for whom the concerto was written by Mozart.
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0: Sarah Willis, a brilliant performance there, and a horn concerto number 2 by Mozart. Jose Antonio Mendez Padron conducted the Havana Lyceum Orchestra. Sarah, known for her efforts recently through Mozart Imambo, mixing Latin styles and our classical music. We're going to get rustic on you next.
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0: Angela Hewitt in a stellar performance of Johann Sebastian Bach's Toccata. 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

0: The Italian Symphony No. 4 by Mendelssohn. He was so happy being in Italy. The Zurich Tonhalle Orchestra led by Paavo Järvi. 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
0: When I was a kid, probably 2 or 3 years old, I remember I'd go to my Nana's house and she would always watch certain TV shows. Bonanza was one of them. And then when she got a color TV to find out it actually was in color was really something. But among her favorites, Perry Mason. I've been watching those reruns lately and they're not too bad. Did you know that Fred Steiner, American composer, did the Perry Mason TV theme? Very, very iconic, kind of like Peter Gunn. And it has a name, which I never knew. It's called Park Avenue Beat. Yeah. Well, the other thing she watched, and I was not allowed to watch it because it usually was too scary, was Alfred Hitchcock Presents, who used this.

0: Yeah, Nana was an old Alfred Hitchcock fan. She loved mysteries and all that kind of stuff. But she also bought me Alfred Hitchcock's Haunted Houseful, Stories for Kids. I have it on my nightstand. She gave it to me in 1962 when I was about 5 or 6, I guess. And you know what? Those stories are scary. Yeah. See if you can find a copy of Haunted Houseful. Not just for kids anymore.
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0: And that's it. Two composers in those 2.5 minutes. The Heliotrope Bouquet with Scott Joplin and Louis Chauvin making contributions there and played by Lara Downs.
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0: Daniel Kurdelevitz and Jacek Music playing the horns, the Buffalo Philharmonic led by Joanne Folletta, that concerto for, all together now, Two Horns by Franz Pokorny.
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0: Do you remember in school, I remember having to make maps. Maybe you had to kind of trace them. I think wax paper and crayons were involved early on. I can't remember exactly how. Oh, never mind. I don't think I do remember. But anyway, you had to draw maps for a social studies class generally. And the ones that I remember are when we had to do maps of Africa and maps of Europe. Things changed a lot in my day when I was in school, so it got very confusing. For instance, these dances by Leos Janacek start off as the Wallachian dances, and then the map changed, and he changed it to the Lockean dances. Here they are.

0: They started life as the Wallachian dances, then they changed the borders and names on Leoš Janáček. So he renamed rather quickly the Lachian dances. The Czechoslovak Radio Symphony Orchestra was led by Andrej Lenard. I'm Lynn Werfel, and I thank you so much for your company on this Thursday. I sure hope you enjoyed the music. Thank you so much.
1: 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Let's talk about it. 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
0: When you were little, what was your favorite Let's Pretend game? I have to go way back in the Wayback Machine, Mr. Peabody. But I remember my friend Tim Launce, and I would go down to our appliance store, Lehman's Hardware, in Millersburg, Pennsylvania, and get a couple of refrigerator boxes and drag them the three blocks back home, where we would turn them into fabulous things. Usually forts, sometimes a spaceship. Well, here Edward Elgar celebrates youth in the wand of youth, and more on what his motivation was when we hear a couple of excerpts from it coming up later.

0: Just a lovely thing. Cinema Nostalgia, sometimes just called Nostalgia, by Joe Hisaishi, who was playing piano along with the studio orchestra.
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0: I love this piece of music because it shows Elgar's childhood. Yeah, he wrote a lot of these melodies when he was just a kid. And when they went to record the Wand of Youth suites in 1929, they asked Elgar to do the program notes, which he did. And here's what he said. I love it. "Some small grievances occasioned by the imaginary despotic rule of my father and mother, known as the two old people, led to the devising of the Wand of Youth by means of a stage allegory, which was never completed. It was proposed to show that children were not properly understood." Hear, hear. This is the Overture, Serenade, and Sundance from Wand of Youth with the New Zealand Symphony.

0: Mozart's 34th Symphony in C Major, the Dresden State Orchestra, led by Colin Davis.
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0: I'm assuming John Playford was thinking of the flower and not a guy named Bill. Sweet William by John Playford. I'm Lynn Werfel. Thanks for joining me.
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4: 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Right now, the music begins with this.

0: Live from the studios of Texas Public Radio, you just heard members of the Children's Chorus of San Antonio, and they are performing this coming Saturday at the Tobin Center at 4 p.m., a terrific concert, and they are here in the studio to sing with us and to tell us a little more about it. The director of the Children's Chorus of San Antonio, Dr. Carolyn Cruz, thank you so much for being here with us.
1: Thank you so much for having us. We're excited to be here.
0: Well, okay. What did we just hear, and what are we going to hear Saturday?
1: Yeah, so our concert is Lights, Camera, Singing, Songs from Stage and Screen. Okay. So we're doing a full show of Broadway tunes and songs from movies, which has not been done by the Children's Chorus in the Tobin Center to this magnitude ever. So we're very excited about it. We just performed for you Shadowland, which is a little-known song from the stage play or the musical, The Lion King. So from the from the Broadway musical.
0: In the movie, but on the stage.
1: Right. It's not in the movie. It was added to the show. It's one of my favorite numbers from that show, and I wanted to share it with our audience here in San Antonio. Premiered in 1997. Mm. Heather Headley was the soloist playing Nala in that performance. So that's Shadowland. What we didn't perform for you is that's the opening song of our closer, which is a medley of songs, including songs from Wicked, from Hamilton, of course, and finishing with Let the Sun Shine In from the musical Hair.
0: One of the greats.
1: Yes.
0: One of the big old sing-alongs there.
1: Yes.
0: Bring your tambourine. You don't have to bring your tambourine.
1: No, but you could stand up and clap.
0: If you wanted to. It's at the Tobin Center, 4 p.m. this coming Saturday. All the information is at the Children's Chorus of San Antonio website, which is childrenschorussa.org. Childrenschorussa.org. Let's hear another song. What are we going to hear?
1: Yes, so next we're going to perform Heart of Stone. This is from the musical Six, premiered in February of 2020. We all know what happened after that February that went dark, but then ended up winning a Tony Award for Best Original Score in 2022. This is the song that Jane Seymour's character sings in the musical Six, which is all about the six wives of Henry VIII.
0: Aha.
1: So here is Heart of Stone.
0: Here it is, folks. Classical music coming for you live from the studios of Texas Public Radio and here on Classical Connections at 88.3 FM, the Children's Chorus of San Antonio.

0: word you're looking for is wow. Classical music for you live on Texas Public Radio's Classical Connections with members of the Children's Chorus of San Antonio. And oh my goodness, what a performance. I mean, the skill is there. You know, not a lot of student ensembles could pull that off skill-wise, but the thing that's impressive is the emotion and the real message.
1: Thank you.
0: Just superb.
1: Well, and these singers rehearse once a week, you know, and they all have other activities and their own ensembles within school.
0: Boy, do they ever.
1: You know, yeah. Also want to acknowledge our pianist, Dr. Lindsay Clavier.
0: Yes, this is her. This is her, I think, probably last time with us on Texas Public Radio because she's moving to the far up north of Dallas, I've heard.
1: Yes, just a little further north. Yes.
0: All the way. And what a just a superb pianist and a great addition to the group.
1: And our resident percussionist.
0: Yes.
1: John Merriweather.
0: John Merriweather over there, like creating the beat. But most of all, it's these great students who are part of the Children's Chorus of San Antonio. We couldn't fit the entire group in here because the entire group has how many people?
1: 230. We'll be performing with 230-ish.
0: A massive program that brings together students from all over San Antonio and the whole area to do these huge events. This one is happening on Saturday, the 4th.
1: Saturday the 16th.
0: I mean, the 16th, 4 p.m.
1: At 4 p.m.,
0: I saw the number there.
1: That's
0: 4,
1: all good.
0: 4 p.m. Saturday the 16th. This coming Saturday at the Tobin Center. And if you've got a young singer in your life, this is a great chance to bring that person and just kind of see what can be done. My goodness.
1: Yeah, thank you so much. Songs from stage and screen. All familiar Broadway songs and songs from movies with choreography and lighting and a really beautiful combo of produced instruments. So it's going to be great.
0: 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You've just got to love it. Children's Chorus of San Antonio, thank you for joining us on Texas Public Radio.
1: Yeah, thank you. Thanks for having us.
0: Oh, man. Just a pleasure. And, of course, the classical music continues on KPAC. We've got a whole afternoon just full of wonderful stuff for you. Can't wait for you to hear it. And stay with me here on this gorgeous, gorgeous Thursday afternoon. It's not too hot yet. And we've got some terrific classical music on the way, including this from Ludwig van Beethoven. Classical music on KPAC.

classical music on KPAC, and no one does it like the Berlin Philharmonic under Herbert von Karajan with that Adagio and Allegro con brio from the Symphony No. 2 by Ludwig von Beethoven, one of the greats. And speaking of great, it's Texas Public Radio's Classical Connections. How are you today? Every single weekday, I come to you with classical music from San Antonio and the Hill Country and all over Texas, all over the world. I'm your host, Barry Brake, and we're just recovering from having the Children's Chorus of San Antonio in the studio. So much fun, and man, wasn't that a great performance. They're going to be turning in a concert this coming Saturday, 4 p.m. at the Tobin Center, and all the information is at childrenschorussa.org. That's ChildrensChorusSA.org. Right now, let's listen to some classical music from the Miller Brass Ensemble. We're going to hear a very brassy six dances from La Danserie by Susato. Classical music for you on KPAC.

classical music on KPAC, an espresso shot of brass from the Miller Brass Ensemble. And you just heard music by Tilman Susato from the early days of classical, what you could call classical music, Six Dances from La Danserie, and you heard it on 88.3 FM. Good afternoon to you. Barry Brake here, your host with Classical Connections every weekday, 1 to 3 p.m. with music from San Antonio and the Hill Country and all over Texas and all around the world. We're going to hear something that you haven't heard before. It's by Fanny Mendelssohn, one of the most prominent composers of the 19th century. You know probably a little bit about the details of her life, or if not, you could guess she was not permitted to perform in public. She was not permitted to publish her works. Can you believe it? She composed more than 250 of them. 160 of them are for piano, and a lot of them have never been recorded, and all of them are on a brand new album by pianist Anna Marija Markovina. Nathan Cohn came striding in saying, look what we just got in the mail today. So here it is, brand new. You hear how new that is? It's brand new, and you're going to hear some of it right now, courtesy of Anna Marija Markovina on a brand new album that is going to be released tomorrow. So it hasn't even been released yet on Hensler Classic Recordings, released tomorrow, May 15th, on streaming platforms and other stuff. Later on, a physical product is going to be available in this summer, and right now, you get a sneak preview. Here's Anna Marija Markovina performing this Klavierbuch by Fanny Mendelssohn. Enjoy.

0: Music of High Moral Seriousness by Fanny Mendelssohn, and you heard it on KPAC at 88.3 FM. That is her Klavierbuch called HU214. It's one of those hundreds of pieces of music she wrote, 160, in fact, that she wrote, and she wasn't permitted to publish them, and she wasn't even permitted to perform them in public. So, those were the days, huh? Well, these are the days because pianist Anna Maria Markova is releasing Volume 1 of the complete solo piano works by Fanny Mendelssohn Hensel, the first of two volumes on Hensler Classic Recordings. It's being released tomorrow, May 15th, on streaming platforms. You can get it anywhere you get all the streaming stuff, and then the physical product will be available in North America on June 19th. But I've got the physical product right here, because it was mailed to us. And because you are an insider, you get to hear a little preview of coming attractions, a sneak preview, the first time I think anyone has heard that piece of music, recorded by Fanny Mendelssohn Hensel, recorded by the pianist Anna Maria Markovina in a landmark brand new recording. Don't you love this era we're in? We're in a golden era, people, where great classical music is being recorded, discovered, found for the first time. Sometimes brand new stuff by composers that are living, sometimes stuff like this. And it's all happening on KPAC at 88.3 FM. We've got some music from the Palo Duro Canyon coming up, and I hope you can stay tuned.
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0: Well, there's a lot more to come on KPAC. This from the Palo Duro Canyon. Joseph Campbell, who we know from being the sort of guiding light behind Star Wars and several of the other great stories, that great philosopher and mythologist, said this. He said, "Every land is a holy land, and one should find the symbol in the landscape itself, of the energies of the life there." That's what all early traditions do. They sanctify their own landscape. Bill Moyers asked him one time, "Well, who's doing that today?" And Campbell said, "The artists." And one of those artists is Samuel Jones, terrific composer. He says he went to the Palo Duro Canyon, saw it for the first time, and probably, he said, it was an overwhelming experience, and he said it has been for every person who ever saw it, beginning with the Clovis hunters of 12,000 years ago. And he said he knew he was going to have a challenge capturing all of his feelings for it, but then that night he went to bed. When he woke up, he said it was there. The theme was there. The symphony was there. And it's here, performed by, people who should know, the Amarillo Symphony Orchestra. Classical music from the great state of Texas. James Satafin conducting classical music on KPAC.

magical and monumental moments there from the Amarillo Symphony Orchestra under James Setapin, the conductor. That was Samuel Jones's Symphony No. 3 called Paladuro Canyon. And you know those musicians from Amarillo who have soaked up that land, have strong, strong feelings about it. Sure came out. Great music from the great state of Texas here on Texas Public Radio. It's 88.3 FM. Barry Break here, your host, with music like that, that you're just probably not going to hear elsewhere. And we've got music coming up right now that you really aren't going to hear elsewhere. It was recorded right here just down the hall, right where the children's chorus was a few moments ago. We had a guest theorbist playing the theorbo, that giant instrument. I'm surprised they didn't call security when he walked in. It's this giant, huge, I guess the piano is the biggest stringed instrument, but the theorbo is this huge medieval looking thing made for kings and royal people and folks who could afford it back then. He's going to play. What he did was he played this several pieces of music. One of them was this by Robert de Vizet. It's a chaconne from his suite in G major, music that had been written for King Louis the 14th. And in fact, he had the manuscript. This player, Andrew Flory, the theorbist who came in, had this music that was old, yellowed, handwritten, scratched stuff on his iPad, a perfect blend of the very, very old and the new. And he played this music for us that had been played for King Louis XIV in the handwriting that the composer had written it. And it was just one of those great things that happened here at the Texas Public Radio Studios last year, almost a year ago. And right here for you now on KPAC, Andrew Flory playing the theorbo.

music that seems to cast a spell and take us to a time that has disappeared but yet comes alive. Man, Andrew Flory playing the theorbo, one of those instruments you don't see or hear too often. It's got 20-something strings on it. Some of those strings are 6 feet long. It's the tallest-looking lute-slash-guitar thing I've ever seen in my life. And we had it in the studio here at Texas Public Radio Studios about a year ago when he played that Chaconne from the Suite in G Major by Robert de Vizet, performed for King Louis XIV, and Flory was playing from music written in a manuscript in the handwriting of the composer who had done it, Robert de Vizet. Super, super cool stuff. And that's, I just love this. I love what I do. Hope you love it too. It's 88.3 KPAC on a beautiful, sunny Thursday. And we just got some more, you know, I told you the other moment that we got some brand new CDs in. We had that one from Fanny Mendelssohn, with some original recording, new recordings that we've never been done before. And then Nathan Cohn came in and said, hey, look at what else we got. The Symphonies of Bohuslav Martinu, that energetic, terrific 20th century composer, the Bamberg Symphony under Jakob Hrusa. So we're going to hear this scherzo from Martinu's first symphony, brand new.

classical music with an energy that builds and builds. Man, super fun there. And music by Bohuslav Martinu. That's the scherzo from his first symphony on KPAC, the Bamberg Symphony Orchestra under Jakub Hrusa, with a brand new recording, the Complete Symphonies of Martinu, that just got released. And Deutsche Grammophon was good enough to send us a CD of it in the mail, a real live CD in this age of digital and streaming, and I just love it. And of course, I had to share it with you on KPAC's Classical Connections at 88.3 FM. Classical music for San Antonio and the Hill Country, all over Texas, all over the world. Let's listen now to some music by Felix Mendelssohn. We just heard, we're not doing that yet. We're doing Gabriel Fauré. We're going to hear his In Paradiso from his Requiem, with Kathleen Battle, Andreas Schmidt, the Philharmonia Chorus and Orchestra under Carlo Maria Giulini. Classical music on KPAC.

Oh, didn't want that one to end. I think that was on purpose. That was In Paradisum from the Requiem by Maurice Ravel. And we heard the Philharmonia Chorus and Orchestra under Carlo Maria Giulini. Classical music at 88.3 FM. It's Classical Connections. I'm Barry Brake. I'm your host, and I'm with you every single weekday, 1 to 3 p.m. with music from San Antonio and the Hill Country all over Texas and all over the world. Man, what a day it's been. We've heard some just terrific music that happened here in this studio live and that indeed happened in this studio a little bit earlier than that. And stay tuned because there's a lot of great stuff on the way on KPAC. Right now, this sonata for violin and piano. We're going to hear the Poco Adagio movement of that sonata by Felix Mendelssohn. We heard from his sister earlier. We're going to hear from himself now. Shlomo Mintz playing the violin, Paul Ostrovsky playing the piano. Classical music on KPAC 88.3 FM. Enjoy.

0: Music that can bring calm to even the most harried day, I would think. Maybe that was true for you, as it was for me. The Poco Adagio movement from the Sonata for Violin and Piano by Felix Mendelssohn, performed by Shlomo Mintz and Paul Ostrovsky, and you heard it here on KPAC's Classical Connections at 88.3 FM every single weekday, 1 to 3 p.m. with music from San Antonio and the Hill Country and all over Texas and all around the world. I'm Barry Brake, your host. Thank you for joining me today, and we'll see you next time on Texas Public Radio's Classical Connections at 88.3 KPAC. 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

0: An English suite by Paul Lewis, played by the strings of the Northern Sinfonia. The conductor was David Lloyd Jones.
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0: It is not staged very often, but it is by Georges Bizet, and it's called Fair Maid of Perth, as in an opera by Bizet. That was the Mexico City Philharmonic Orchestra in that suite. The conductor was Enrique Batiz.
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0: Here's a symphony in B-flat major by Luigi Boccherini with the German Chamber Academy led by Johannes Gorycki.

0: Luigi Boccherini wrote a lot of symphonies, and that orchestra has recorded many of them. They're called the German Chamber Academy. Johannes Skaritzky led that symphony in B-flat major.
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0: A few summers ago, Yo-Yo Ma and Emmanuel Axe played all five of Beethoven's sonatas for cello and piano at Tanglewood. At one point during one of the recitals, Yo-Yo Ma's glasses flew off. A few audience members gasped, but he simply closed his eyes and continued playing as if nothing had happened. When the music allowed, he calmly picked up his glasses. Now, after the performance, Yo-Yo Ma couldn't resist pointing out that the five Beethoven sonatas contain 38 pages of music for the cello and 155 for piano. Do you wonder why he has gray hair? He joked, pointing at his partner. I'm Melissa Owsley with Yo-Yo Ma and Emmanuel Axe in Variations by Beethoven. That's later this hour.

0: That was the Serenata Notturna by Mozart, and it was played by the Franz Liszt Chamber Orchestra, led by violinist Isaac Stern.
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0: Afternoon. Today is the Christian holiday of Ascension Day, also known as the Feast of the Ascension, celebrating when Jesus ascended into heaven. Here is music by Palestrina with that thought in mind, performed by a group called Voices of Ascension.

0: Gotta love those double reeds. That was the first Concerto Grosso from the Opus 3 set by Handel. You heard the English Baroque soloists. A waltz by Emil Waldteufel and a set of variations by Beethoven based on a theme by Mozart. That's all still to come.
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0: A set of 12 variations on a theme from Mozart's opera, The Magic Flute. Beethoven wrote the variations. Yo-Yo Ma played them with pianist Emmanuel Axe.
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0: Transitions in life can be challenging, whether it's moving from the couch to your bed at the end of a long day, or maybe from middle school to high school as you enter into your teenage years. They require a certain amount of care. Now, transitions in music need special attention too, but when they're well written and well executed, there is just no question that you want to keep moving forward. I was thinking about that when I listened to this transition from an overture by Bach.

0: In his lifetime, it still amazes me that Bach saw fewer than a dozen of his compositions printed. It was Mendelssohn who gets a lot of credit for the revival of interest in Bach's music, and it started almost 80 years after Bach died. That was the opening movement, the overture from his orchestral suite number 1 in C major, performed there by Tafelmusik, led by violinist Gene Lamon.
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0: Here's a set of variations by Friedrich Kuhlau. It's based on the song The Last Rose of Summer, and it's played on the flute by Abby DeQuant with harpist Masumi Nagasawa.

0: I love the tinkling harpsichord in there. That was the finale from the Symphony 98 by Haydn. Jeffrey Tate led the English Chamber Orchestra.
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0: Not a happy story told in the piece, in the story that inspired that piece by Franz Liszt, his symphonic poem, No. 6 Mazeppa. 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

0: Variations on a theme by Robert Schumann, composed by his wife, Clara Schumann. That was Angela Chang.
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0: Eric Korngold, famous for his movie music, wrote his only symphony in 1942 in America. 2 years later, he wrote about the first performance back in Vienna. He said that although it took place under the most unfavorable conditions imaginable, with inadequate rehearsals and an exhausted, overworked orchestra, there was genuine enthusiasm on the part of those listeners who like a good tune. Here's the finale from his symphony in F-sharp major, played by the London Symphony under Andre Previn.

0: The Humoresque number 7 by Dvorak, the most familiar one, that was Nadja Solerno Sonnenberg violin with the London Symphony Orchestra. The conductor was Andrew Litton. A tour of duty in Mediterranean ports makes way to a piece of music. That's by Jacques Ibert in just a minute.
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0: During World War I, Jacques Ibert interrupted his studies at the Paris Conservatory to serve with the French Navy. During his tour of duty, he visited many Mediterranean ports, and he was attracted to their local color and their native music. Those impressions became the inspiration for this piece. It's called Ports of Call, and it's performed here by members of the Dallas Symphony Orchestra. The conductor is Eduardo Mata.

0: with stops in Italy, Tunisia, and Spain. That was Ports of Call by Jacques Ibert, performed by the Dallas Symphony. The conductor was Eduardo Mata. I'm Melissa Owsley. Thank you so much for listening.
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